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0: our relationship, Adrian and mine, started with him sending a lot of his beautiful, like super visual, vivid, almost cinematic tracks to me.
1: Eric Burton on the Black Pumas, the band he fronts with Adrian Quesada.
2: I woke up to the morning sky first.
0: And to my surprise, it felt like musically we kind of think the same way. The way that I think kind of translated to what makes our collaboration easy. While Adrian and I are pretty different, we're similar in a lot of ways in what we think is good. I was really lucky. For me, it was just about exploring the playground that is the studios.
1: The Black Pumas, another great artist you can hear traveling Highway 309, where you never know what you're going to hear, but we guarantee it will.

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1: 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The concert is open to all ages and will feature local musicians as well as national touring acts. More information is on the Reverberation Vinyl Facebook page. 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

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It's common to remember regular eye and dental checkups, but hearing is often overlooked. At BNA, the monkeys work together as a reminder to remember your ears, too.

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0: Olivia Rodrigo on songwriting.
1: I think I just had to learn how to A, try to write music that I wanted to hear. That was just like my primary goal in the studio. I'm like, I don't care about beating anything that came before. I don't care about how it does on the charts or if the radio stations like it, whatever. Like, I just want to make something that I would love. And B, I think I really had to learn how to have discipline in the craft of songwriting.
2: I'm so insecure, I think, that I'll die before I
1: like write so many bad songs, and I think that's how you get to the good ones. I think just like showing the creative gods that you're there, showing up, you know, ready to do the work goes a long way. It's like half the battle.
2: Whatever, it's fine.
1: There were certain days where I was in the studio where I would just kind of hearing all these voices in my head and feeling all this pressure that sometimes I kind of felt like I couldn't really write or be as creative as I wanted to, and that's definitely a hurdle that I had to overcome.
0: Olivia Rodrigo, another thoughtful and talented artist you can hear traveling Highway 309, where you never know what you're going to hear, but we guarantee it will be good.

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1: Brandon Flowers with Plans. Thank you for riding down Highway 309 on this wonderful Saturday night. You never know what you'll hear, but we guarantee you it will be good. Just like in 15 minutes, Brittany Howard with What Now? And then a revolving door of a band, The Broken Social Scene, right after with The Call. In the meantime, get excited for Kaleo. Here's Way Down We Go. 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

0: Chris Robinson of the Black Crowes on how he and his brother Rich collaborate on songwriting.
1: Rich really sets the tone, you know. And this goes back to something like, we wrote She Talks to Angels when we were still at mom and dad's.
2: Never mentions the word addiction.
1: But it's been the same since we were teenagers. Rich will play me something, and then I instantly annoy him by saying, okay, well, turn that around. You think that's the chorus, but that's the verse. And then that little intro, that's the chorus. And then we need to come up with a new intro. You know what I mean? And that's sure. What we do. And he reluctantly does it, and then it falls into place.
0: Black Crowes travel Highway 309, where you never know what you're going to hear, but we guarantee it will be good.

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1: This is 89.1 and WGLT.org. I'm Lauren Wernicke with this WGLT Datebook. Metamora's Joe Stamm has been back in Bloomington Normal this week. He performed a launch show at the Castle Theater Friday night to celebrate a new EP called More Than Just Bones. The record is firmly planted in Stamm's wheelhouse, blending his outlaw country and Midwest Americana layers. It also marks a deepening of Stamm's collaboration with guitarist Al Torrance, who also produced and engineered last year's LP called Little Crosses. So for this weekend's Datebook, we revisit a 2025 conversation with Stamm when Little Crosses came out and implore you to check out the new tracks.
2: We'd always self-produced our records before, and so it was an incredible new experience to just kind of go into a studio with a very competent musician and producer and let him kind of finish coloring the songs. So we really owe him a lot of credit.

0: I hear kind of the Nashville banger in Territory Town. I hear kind of that Southern rock feel in How to Quit, you know? Yeah. And right. So what guides that sound where to the point where you do kind of commit to it for each song?
1: I don't know, to be honest. It's a feel thing, you know? It's like, what does the song need to take it to the next level or the level at which it needs to live? It's not a real formula. It's really a kind of get in the studio, in the rehearsal, and slug it out until you kind of feel your way to where the song wants to be.

0: 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I'm Debbie Elliott.
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2: 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I'm Tim Amoni. Well, after nearly 30 years at WGLT, Charlie Schlenker is retiring. So join us to celebrate Charlie and his more than four decades in journalism at an open house this coming week on the 24th. So you can come on out to the station here at 500 West Locust Street in Normal. It's open to everybody. Come by and celebrate Charlie's extraordinary career here at WGLT.
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1: Already very affected by the conflict that has been going on in Yemen for years. So we need, of course, additional support for both the displaced and for the host communities.
2: But unable to wait, the UN Refugee Agency says more than 2,400 people have fled Yemen this week alone, taking boats to Djibouti in the Horn of Africa. Aya Botraoui, NPR News, Dubai.

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1: This is 89.1 and WGLT.org. I'm Lauren Wernicke with this WGLT Datebook. Metamora's Joe Stamm has been back in Bloomington Normal this week. He performed a launch show at the Castle Theater Friday night to celebrate a new EP called More Than Just Bones. The record is firmly planted in Stamm's wheelhouse, blending his outlaw country and Midwest Americana layers. It also marks a deepening of Stamm's collaboration with guitarist Al Torrance, who also produced and engineered last year's LP called Little Crosses. So for this weekend's Datebook, we revisit a 2025 conversation with Stamm when Little Crosses came out and implore you to check out the new tracks.
2: We'd always self-produced our records before, and so it was an incredible new experience to just kind of go into a studio with a very competent musician and producer and let him kind of finish coloring the songs. So we really owe him a lot of credit.

0: I hear kind of the Nashville banger in Territory Town. I hear kind of that Southern rock feel in How to Quit, you know? Yeah. And right. So what guides that sound where to the point where you do kind of commit to it for each song?
1: I don't know, to be honest. It's a feel thing, you know? It's like, what does the song need to take it to the next level or the level at which it needs to live? It's not a real formula. It's really a kind of get in the studio, in the rehearsal, and slug it out until you kind of feel your way to where the song wants to be.

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3: I'm Janine Herbst with these headlines. Saudi Arabia is confirming that Houthi rebels in Yemen fired a ballistic missile at Riyadh, the first time the Saudi capital has been targeted since fighting started with the Iran-backed rebels, opening a new front in the U.S.-Iran war. The UN General Assembly meets in New York this week as world leaders are expected to debate the wars in Iran, Gaza, and Ukraine, and the deal between the U.S., Greenland, and Denmark is set to be signed at that meeting. And English singer Ed Sheeran opened his concert in Philadelphia last night with an apology, saying he made mistakes and that the situation in Gaza is unjustifiable. This after opening act Macklemore was dropped for making pro-Palestinian comments at a concert earlier this month. I'm Janine Herbst, NPR News.

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1: The mayor of Bloomington says no city employee should be making $92,000 in overtime in a single year. That's among the stories you heard this week on WGLT. I'm Jason Zaler with News and Review. Mayor Dan Brady is referring to then-Police Lieutenant Paul Williams, who made $500,000 in overtime over 7 years. The mayor called for better watchdogs.
2: The police department, as well as administration, and quite frankly to our finance department and director, all those three different levels I just gave you are all have a role to play in oversight.
1: Williams later became an assistant chief. He abruptly retired following questions about a traffic stop and lawsuit against the city and Williams. A deputy city manager for Bloomington says the county has qualified to request federal aid after strong storms hit the area in mid-August. The Federal Emergency Management Agency set a threshold of around $25 million in uninsured damage. Sue McLaughlin says the county easily surpassed that.
3: Luckily, or I should say maybe scarily, there were multiple agencies. I mean, McLean County alone is $42.5 million is the damages that they submitted. So we more than qualified.
1: McLaughlin says the city has requested aid for individuals, small business owners, and public agencies. The Eastland Mall is up for sale and could soon have a buyer. The 53-acre property is listed on global real estate firm CBRE's website as a redevelopment opportunity. Mayor Dan Brady says the property is up for bid and that owner CBL Properties may soon close a deal.
2: I believe before the end of the month. I've not heard officially back from CBL, and I want to say the window of that time has closed or is closing very shortly, so we should be hearing something soon.
1: CBRE declined to share any details about the bidding process. CBL Properties has not responded to multiple calls and emails for comment. The Unit 5 School Board has approved a contract as the next step after its enrollment adjustment study last spring. WGLT education correspondent Braden Fogerson has more.
4: The approved contract secured the architect that will design Unit 5's new Early Learning Center and replacement for Eugene Field. Unit 5 set sights on a new home for the program for 18 to 22-year-olds currently at Eugene Field because of a lack of accessibility and outdated facilities. A new Early Learning Center will allow the district to close Brigham and move students out of there in Sugar Creek. Locations have not been settled on for either new build.
1: Three carbon sequestration wells on the edge of McLean County could store up to 90 million metric tons of carbon dioxide in the next 20 years. The wells proposed by ethanol producer One Earth Energy are located about 5 miles west of Gibson City. But President Stephen Kelly says that maximum capacity is not within their plans.
5: We're trying to have the least amount of CO2 product at any one time moving down that pipeline in the event that there's any exposure. Just to protect the public.
1: Environmental groups are concerned the wells are too close to the Mahomet Aquifer, a major drinking water source for the region. The EPA is hosting a public hearing on the proposal September 22nd in Gibson City. The Bloomington Normal Water Reclamation District is taking out up to $65 million in short-term loans to make progress on a much larger long-term renovation project. District Director Tim Irvin says borrowing costs are rising because they have been forced to go to the private market. A low-interest state revolving loan fund is tapped out because of increased demand by many sewage treatment districts.
6: We're just seeing funding not available. However, we're still being required to comply with many of the upcoming water quality mandates.
1: Irvin says the Water Reclamation District will convert those loans into long-term bonds in about 3 years when they hope interest rates will be more favorable. The Bloomington Normal Water Reclamation District will also pay $6 million for new water pipes in the Colonial Meadows subdivision. That's on top of a new sewer system for the unincorporated neighborhood on Bloomington's east side. The district usually deals with just wastewater, but Irvin says combining the two is more cost-effective for taxpayers. The former campus of Lincoln College has been sold, and its new owner wants to stimulate economic development by practically giving away space. 5 campus buildings are slated to house businesses looking to expand, which can be leased for a dollar. The initiative is accepting proposals through a city program called LEED. You can find more on all of these stories at WGLT.org. I'm Jason Zaler.
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12: I'm Janine Herbst with these headlines. President Trump says his planned 250-foot triumphal arch between the Lincoln Memorial and Arlington National Cemetery will now double as a, quote, top-grade military complex for drones and snipers. Russia says Ukraine launched its largest drone attack yet on Moscow and the surrounding region, killing at least two people and injuring dozens of others. The strikes hit an oil refinery, sending a plume of black smoke and flames into the air and also an apartment building. Chinese leader Xi Jinping is set to meet President Trump in Washington this week, the first state visit by a Chinese leader in 11 years. They're expected to talk about the U.S. war in Iran, critical minerals, tariffs, and artificial intelligence. I'm Janine Herbst, NPR News.

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0: That was Rare Essence, another OG go-go band at the Tiny Desk. We just heard Overnight Scenario, Lock It, Bad Bad, One-on-One, Freaky Deek, and Rock This Party.
1: Did you hear that special shout-out for Sweet Soraya?
0: Mm-hmm.
1: That's our executive producer, and she produced that Rare Essence show. Josh Rogerson was the audio engineer. He also mixed the Trouble Funk show. Abby O'Neill produced that one.
0: When we come back, we've got one more go-go band for you. 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
0: 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I'm Bobby Carter.
1: And I'm Ana Maria Sayer. This hour, we're celebrating 50 years of go-go music with another band that got its start in the 1970s.

0: Now, you might recognize this song. This song, The Butt, by Experience Unlimited, a.k.a. EU, peaked at number one on the U.S. Billboard Hot Black Singles Chart in 1988. Hot Black Singles Chart, that existed.
1: I was like, it was whoa.
0: It was released as a single off the soundtrack for Spike Lee's movie, The Classic School Days.
1: EU is led by Gregory Sugar Bear Elliott. He was born in North Carolina, but his family moved to Washington, D.C. when he was just 2 years old. At Ballou High School in Southeast D.C., the bassist put together a group of musicians called The Rebels that eventually became his band. They still play today.
0: When Sugar Bear was in the office for the show, we asked him what this music means to him.
2: Go-Go is my life. It's the best music in the world. It's an instant party. You can't stay still. You are part of it as soon as you hear it because you move. It's heavy percussion bass. It's call and response. A big, giant party. That's what Go-Go is to me and to the world.
0: Sugar Bear's right about that. Ana, you missed it. He had the whole office shaking. This is Experience Unlimited at the Tiny Desk.
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0: it was during that shutdown that I started working again on making a new album. I don't wanna confuse you for perfuming. And I didn't know at the time that I was writing for an album. I was just writing because it's kind of like a survival mechanism. Like when everything's chaos, it was like, okay, one thing I can control is whatever I create. And so I just went in there and whatever I made, I told myself, like, it's not for anything. No one has to hear this. This is just my journal. That's all it is. So whatever comes out is okay. I don't wanna get used to all the tension. I don't wonder what kind of mood in. And I would just do that, like, you know, every day. And a lot of that made it onto this album.
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2: You caught me staring off the cliff again.

0: exist in so much of the storytelling we see today, whether it's horror films or other type of films. The reason vodou has become voodoo and has become very synonymous with black magic is from these early representations. And so I think it's important that we know this history and understand this is a complete fabrication, that this was always a very inaccurate portrayal of what is actually a very beautiful and important religion.
1: That was director Maya Anik Bedward. Her new documentary is called Black Zombie. Thank you so much for being here.
0: Oh, my pleasure.
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2: The mayor of Bloomington says no city employee should be making $92,000 in overtime in a single year. That's among the stories you heard this week on WGLT. I'm Jason Zaler with News and Review. Mayor Dan Brady is referring to then-Police Lieutenant Paul Williams, who made $500,000 in overtime over 7 years. The mayor called for better watchdogs.
3: The police department, as well as administration, and right frankly to our finance department and director, all those three different levels I just gave you are all have a role to play in oversight.
2: Williams later became an assistant chief. He abruptly retired following questions about a traffic stop and lawsuit against the city and Williams. A deputy city manager for Bloomington says the county has qualified to request federal aid after strong storms hit the area in mid-August. The Federal Emergency Management Agency set a threshold of around $25 million in uninsured damage. Sue McLaughlin says the county easily surpassed that.
4: Luckily, or I should say maybe scarily, there were multiple agencies. I mean, McLean County alone is $42.5 million is the damages that they submitted. So we more than qualified.
2: McLaughlin says the city has requested aid for individuals, small business owners, and public agencies. The Eastland Mall is up for sale and could soon have a buyer. The 53-acre property is listed on global real estate firm CBRE's website as a redevelopment opportunity. Mayor Dan Brady says the property is up for bid and that owner CBL Properties may soon close a deal.
3: I believe before the end of the month. I've not heard officially back from CBL, and I want to say the window of that time has closed or is closing very shortly, so we should be hearing something soon.
2: CBRE declined to share any details about the bidding process. CBL Properties has not responded to multiple calls and emails for comment. The Unit 5 School Board has approved a contract as the next step after its enrollment adjustment study last spring. WGLT education correspondent Braden Fogerson has more.
5: The approved contract secured the architect that will design Unit 5's new Early Learning Center and replacement for Eugene Field. Unit 5 set sights on a new home for the program for 18 to 22-year-olds currently at Eugene Field because of a lack of accessibility and outdated facilities. A new Early Learning Center will allow the district to close Brigham and move students out of there in Sugar Creek. Locations have not been settled on for either new build.
2: Three carbon sequestration wells on the edge of McLean County could store up to 90 million metric tons of carbon dioxide in the next 20 years. The wells proposed by ethanol producer One Earth Energy are located about 5 miles west of Gibson City. But President Stephen Kelly says that maximum capacity is not within their plans.
6: We're trying to have the least amount of CO2 product at any one time moving down that pipeline in the event that there's any exposure. Just to protect the public.
2: Environmental groups are concerned the wells are too close to the Mahomet Aquifer, a major drinking water source for the region. The EPA is hosting a public hearing on the proposal September 22nd in Gibson City. The Bloomington Normal Water Reclamation District is taking out up to $65 million in short-term loans to make progress on a much larger long-term renovation project. District Director Tim Irvin says borrowing costs are rising because they have been forced to go to the private market. A low-interest state revolving loan fund is tapped out because of increased demand by many sewage treatment districts.
7: We're just seeing funding not available. However, we're still being required to comply with many of the upcoming water quality mandates.
2: Irvin says the Water Reclamation District will convert those loans into long-term bonds in about 3 years when they hope interest rates will be more favorable. The Bloomington Normal Water Reclamation District will also pay $6 million for new water pipes in the Colonial Meadows subdivision. That's on top of a new sewer system for the unincorporated neighborhood on Bloomington's east side. The district usually deals with just wastewater, but Irvin says combining the two is more cost-effective for taxpayers. The former campus of Lincoln College has been sold, and its new owner wants to stimulate economic development by practically giving away space. Five campus buildings are slated to house businesses looking to expand, which can be leased for a dollar. The initiative is accepting proposals through a city program called LEED. You can find more on all of these stories at WGLT.org. I'm Jason Zahler.
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9: I'm Linda Kenyon with these headlines. New York City Mayor Zoran Mondani's office says the mayor will host President Trump tomorrow at the mayor's official residence, Gracie Mansion. The president will be in New York to attend the UN General Assembly. China's President Xi Jinping will be at the White House on Thursday for an official state dinner. The visit comes amid President Trump's global tariffs and concerns about expansion of AI. And President Trump has shifted his focus as he continues to promote his triumphal arch in Washington, D.C. Amid legal challenges, the president now says the arch will be a top-grade military complex that will host drones, snipers, and ammunition. I'm Linda Kenyon, NPR News in Washington.

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Sonny and the Sunliners, the definitive band of San Antonio's soul scene from the 1960s onward. Got You On My Mind, a song written by doo-wop arrangers Howard Biggs and Joe Thomas in the early 50s, became a South Louisiana standard after the 1963 release from swamp pop band Cookie and the Cupcakes on Gin Records. Encouraged by Cajun producer Huey Moe out of Winnie, Texas, the Chicano Soulsters channeled their French counterparts on that one. We're back with the story of Brown-Eyed Soul from Sonny and the Sunliners when American Roots returns.

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3: I'm Nick Spitzer, and this is American Roots. In 1959, a group of San Antonio Chicano teenagers formed Sonny and the Sunliners, led by Sonny Osuna. They called it the Highway 90 Sound, in reference to the stretch of asphalt connecting New Orleans to their home. Playing record hops, the Sunliners wore matching suits and pomaded their hair like their R&B idols, but they crooned, sometimes in Spanish, with a distinctly Mexican-American take.

0: Freddie Fender, the ultimate Tex-Mex eclectic, showing his country and blues side with Corrina, Corrina in 1962. Before that, Rosie and the Originals, Lonely Blue Nights. Rosie Hamlin, with a Mexican mother and Anglo father, grew up in Southern California. At age 14, she wrote the brown-eyed soul hit Angel Baby, one of John Lennon's all-time favorites. That's our first hour with the San Antonio Sound. Stay tuned for music from Doug Somm and Augie Myers, the Texas Tornadoes, Los Tex Maniacs, and Bob Wills. American Roots is underwritten by a major grant from the National Endowment for the Humanities. I'm Nick Spitzer, and this is PRX, Public Radio Exchange.
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1: Freddie was a little rough on me, man. he said, "Don't think you're just going to come in here and think you're a Texas tornado, man, because if we don't like the way you play that bajo sexto, then we're going to send you back home." And so I was like, oh my God, you know, I was like, oh, starstruck. And then Flacco just looked at me and gave me this wink, you know, like he's just pulling your leg. He's just testing you, you know. So they all voted that day and called me to one of the rooms and said, "Hey, well, welcome to the Tornadoes," you know. And the week before, I just played at a little cantina, you know, with 50 people or whatever, you know. Then all of a sudden, the following week, I'm playing to 40,000 people. And that's what Doug said. He turned around and he looked at me and he says, "Hey, man, this is what it's all about."

0: How do you deal with audiences that are they open to all this?
1: That's a good question, because when Josh first came into the band, he was all into the rock and roll, into the really crazy riffs and so forth. So I had to kind of like, hey, okay, that's cool, but you need to go back and listen to Grandpa, you know, go back and listen to who influenced Grandpa, the old traditional stuff. And he did. And he would call me and say, Uncle, have you heard this one? Yeah, yeah, that's a great one. And so now when we do play, we can go from a country rock and roll, rockabilly kind of tune straight into a redova, you know, or a shadish or something.

0: talking with Max Baca, the bajo sexto player and leader of Los Tex Maniacs. Max is influenced by all kinds of American roots music, including country and western swing. And we'll hear a bit of that when American Roots returns.
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0: This is American Roots. The Texas standard, San Antonio Rose, was originally recorded as an instrumental in 1938 by Bob Wills and the Texas Playboys. Band members later wrote lyrics and recut the song in 1940 with Tommy Duncan on vocals. Western swing owes something to country, jazz, mariachi, and Texas bohemian polka bands. Although Bob Wills is associated with Fort Worth and Tulsa, San Antonio is home to many historic country dance halls, like the nearby Green Hall. Here's Tommy Duncan with Bob Wills on an early 60s version of San Antonio Rose.

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